Music there by Regina Harris-Biocchi, her piece Muse for Orchestra, and her soul at the Wisconsin Chamber Orchestra. Well, Paola Prestini's Hindsight, Let Me See the Sun, is structured as a dialogue between piano and orchestra, at times contentious, other times unified, tracing the human impulse to struggle toward clarity and light. The work draws on the ongoing march toward equity that began with the 19th Amendment and continued through the fight for voting rights for African-American women, a history that Prestini approaches as an immigrant artist balancing her own multiple identities. The piece coalesces at the end into a single whistled line, the title phrase, "Let Me See the Sun," carrying all the optimism and fragility of voices still calling out. Pianist Selunga Liu joins the Bowling Green Philharmonia, led by Emily Freeman Brown, for Paola Prestini's Hindsight, Let Me See the Sun.

0: Pianist Salunga Liu with the Bowling Green Philharmonia, led by Emily Freeman Brown, performed Hindsight, Let Me See the Sun by Paola Prestini. I'm Tyler Klein, and just ahead on Living Classical, it's a pilot's poetry set to music, and a piece that treats dissonance as one of life's great painful pleasures.
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0: 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Well, before she was a record-breaking aviator or an advocate for women's rights, Amelia Earhart was a poet, and the year of her first transatlantic flight, 1928, she published a poem called Courage. Kansas-based composer Ingrid Stoltzel sets that poem in her piece Livid Loneliness of Fear, a work for mezzo-soprano and chamber ensemble commissioned as part of the Music in the American Wild series on American women in aviation. Earhart's family always called her by her initials, and those pitches, A and E, surface at structurally important moments throughout the score, a kind of quiet signature woven into the music's foundation. This is Livid Loneliness of Fear by Ingrid Stoltzel, featuring mezzo-soprano Annie Rosen with flutist Daniel Velasco, clarinetist Justin Harbaugh, violinist Veronique Mathieu, cellist Hannah Collins, and percussionist Garrett Arney.

Livid Loneliness of Fear by Ingrid Stotzel, setting the text of Amelia Earhart, performed by mezzo-soprano Annie Rosen, flutist Daniel Velasco, clarinetist Justin Harbaugh, violinist Veronique Matthew, cellist Hannah Collins, and percussionist Garrett Arnie. Well, Donica Dennehy calls dissonance one of life's great painful pleasures, so why would we want to be emancipated from it? His piece Disposable Dissonance does not resolve its clashing harmonies so much as dispose of them, each of the piece's three connected sections finding a different way to obliterate what it built. Here's a performance with the Crash Ensemble.

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0: Music there by Danica Dennehy, a piece of his called Disposable Dissonance, performed by the Crash Ensemble, closing out this hour of the show. This is Living Classical, a production of Loose Leaf Transmissions made for all ears. 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This is Living Classical. Anchored by the anthem Lift Every Voice and Sing, Omar Thomas's Of Our New Day Begun is built from the traditions of the Black American Church, singing, stomping, clapping, the sound of refuge in trying times. Thomas wrote it in memory of the 9 lives lost at Charleston's Mother Emanuel Church in 2015, holding both grief and grace in the same music. I'm Tyler Klein. It's coming up on the next Living Classical.
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0: I'm Tyler Klein, and this is Living Classical. What happens to a rhythm when you stretch it far enough that the pulse disappears entirely? Andrea Mazzariello's Figure to Ground unfolds a single syncopated figure on a massive scale until that question becomes the experience itself, a kind of late melody finally easing the listener back to solid ground. Stick around for that, and later on, an instrument built from memory by enslaved Africans on Colombia's Pacific coast, meeting electronic sound head-on, as well as an unaccompanied string piece whose bluegrass roots keep disappearing around corners.

Inti Figgis Vizueta's The Motion Between Three Worlds draws its inspiration from the transitional energy of springtime, with ideas of new growth and creation. And its score functions as a kind of cosmological map, with visual objects and lines of connectivity, guiding the performer through transformations of harmony and timbre, always seeming to move in between. This is cellist Megan Chartier performing.

cellist Megan Chartier with music by Inti Figgis Vizueta, a piece called The Motion Between Three Worlds. Well, a single syncopated figure unfolds across a massive rhythmic canvas, pulse dissolving gradually until the sense of where the beat falls becomes something liquid, uncertain, and open. That's the premise of this next piece, Figure to Ground, by Andrea Monsariello, and it holds that dissolution, exploring what happens to rhythmic perception when a pattern is stretched past its boundaries before a late-breaking melody gently reasserts solid ground. The composer describes it as an invitation to a kind of pleasure in this liquefied listening. Here is percussionist Abby Fisher performing Figure to Ground by Andrea Monsariello.

0: Percussionist Abby Fisher performed Figure to Ground by Andrea Mazzariello. I'm Tyler Klein, and still to come on Living Classical, a Colombian marimba swallowed by electronics and then released, as well as a solo viola chasing themes that don't want to be remembered.
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0: 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Music now by Osnet Netzer, who composed her piece Olive Cotton during a year spent living in Berlin, but despite where she was living, it's an unaccompanied solo work whose themes are rooted in echoes of bluegrass, zigzagging between ideas that develop in ways meant to obscure memory of what came before, with a few emotional high points surfacing along the way. Violist Sarah Plum arranged this version on her latest album called An Expanding Distance of Multiple Voices.

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Osnette Netzer's Olive Cotton, music originally for solo cello, transcribed for viola and performed on viola there by Sarah Plum. Well, the marimba de chonta is an instrument that traces its origins to enslaved Africans on Colombia's Pacific coast who rebuilt the instruments they remembered from the Congo using the wood available in their surroundings. It's an instrument of such cultural and spiritual significance that even its construction still follows ancestral knowledge, with the chonta tree only cut during the waning moon. Jose Martinez performs on one in his piece titled Colocencia, drawing from the Curulao tradition as overlapping rhythmic cycles explore the intersection of duple and triple subdivisions at the heart of so much folkloric music. The marimba's figures are gradually enveloped by dense electronic textures that fuse and fragment around it, at times harsh, synthetic, and entirely unfamiliar, before the soundscape diffuses entirely, leaving behind a traditional vocal chant that fades to silence. Here's Colocencia by Jose Martinez with the composer performing on Marimba de Chonta.

0: Music composed and performed by Jose Martinez, a piece titled Colocencia, and that was the composer performing on the Marimba de Chanta, wrapping up this edition of the program. This is Living Classical, a production of Loose Leaf Transmissions made for all ears. I'm your host, Tyler Klein. 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This is Living Classical. Ink Jaw by Luke Garrigus blends traditional notation with hand-drawn graphic score elements, opening space for the performers to make their own interpretive decisions, a musical wilderness mirroring the unpredictability of natural aquatic systems. Inspired by a line from Rachel Carson's The Sea Around Us, the piece is part creature, part elegy. I'm Tyler Klein. You can hear that and more on the next Living Classical.
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4: Banjo, harp, and drums. Who puts those together? Bela Fleck, Edmar Castaneda, and Antonio Sanchez, that's who. They come together as the Beat Trio.
5: Or also known as the world's most unlikely band, because I would dare to say nobody has ever seen this combination of instruments, and neither had I.
4: That's Antonio speaking. I'm Christian McBride, and this is Jazz Night in America. Today, three extraordinary musicians from different traditions finding their musical zone as one. Hear it take shape in this first tune, Kaleidoscopes,

0: Kaleidoscopes, composed by drummer Antonio Sanchez, with Bela Fleck on banjo and Edmar Castaneda on Colombian harp. This collaboration began when Bela and Edmar first shared a stage as a duo at the Big Ears Festival in Knoxville, Tennessee, back in 2019. Bela says that was the first musical spark.
1: Edmar and I just did this one thing at Big Ears, and we didn't have any real plan to perform again, although I think we both hoped that we would. We're just kind of waiting for the right opportunity.
0: Fast forward a couple of years, and then came along the powerhouse drummer Antonio Sanchez.
1: He got in touch with me to ask me about playing on a duo album with various musicians he was doing duets with. And I asked him if Edmar could drop by and we could do a little bit of playing together as a trio, because I thought that would make a really interesting group. That would be a very complete group and a unique group.
2: I had no idea what to expect, to be honest.
0: That's Antonio.
2: We started playing duo in the studio with Bela, and it was just so easy. Instant hookup. Then Edmar came and brought his tunes. Because the easiest thing in that context is for the hardest instrument, which is the harp, to be as comfortable as possible. So then it was easier to play some of Edmar's tunes. Edmar writes beautiful tunes. Within a couple of minutes, we're like, oh, this is fun. This could work.
0: Let's listen to one of those Edmar compositions now. This is Whispers of Resilience.

0: That was Whispers of Resilience from Beat Trio. Bela Fleck on banjo, Edmar Castaneda on harp, and Antonio Sanchez on drums. As for the name of the band, it was right there staring at him on the front of the page. Here's Bela.
1: Well, there's Bela, there's Edmar, there's Antonio, and we're a trio. So we noticed that it's spelled beat, and nothing better came along.
2: It quickly became a collective, a democracy.
0: Antonio Sanchez.
2: We like democracy in this day and age. Jazz, I think, is one of the most beautiful forms of democracy because it really calls for individual expression, but you have to be a team player. You have to really be taking care of each other for everything to sound good and to be the best it can be.
0: That balance of individual freedom and working together as a collective is captured on a tune called Three Is Not a Crowd.
2: It's interesting because Bela was watching the Keith Jarrett documentary, The Art of Improvisation, and heard Keith saying that at some point he was going to write a tune called Three Is Not a Crowd because of his relationship with Jack DeJohnette and Gary Peacock.
0: Those are the two members of Keith Jarrett's iconic trio, with Jack, rest in peace, on drums, and Gary Peacock on double bass.
2: And he said, did you name it that way because of that? And I said, absolutely not. And then I rewatched the documentary and I was like, wow, that's interesting. You know, you can have as little as one musician or 50 musicians, and if they know what they're doing, it should not be a crowd.

Three is Not a Crowd, from drummer Antonio Sanchez, with Bela Fleck on banjo and Edmar Castaneda on harp. When Jazz Night in America returns, we take a close look at these musicians individually and examine how their worlds merge together. I'm Christian McBride.

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0: And the estate of Joan B. Kroc, whose bequest serves as an enduring investment in the future of public radio and seeks to help NPR produce programming that meets the highest standard of public service in journalism and cultural expression. 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

Welcome back to Jazz Night in America. I'm Christian McBride. We're getting to know the Beat Trio, banjoist Bela Fleck, harpist Edmar Castaneda, and drummer Antonio Sanchez, three individual masters of their own musical domains. We know Bela Fleck as a modern bluegrass chameleon. For decades, he's taken his uniquely Americana instrument to places it's rarely gone before. Somehow, his banjo always fits, no matter the musical situation. Check him here with the classical double bassist, my man Edgar Meyer, and the late tabla master, Zakir Hussain. And here with the late jazz legend, pianist Chick Corea. And a banjo with a symphony orchestra? You heard that right. Bela is equal parts playful and fearless. It's this attitude which led him to seek out the Colombian harpist Edmar Castaneda, another unique instrumentalist who has the ability to shock and awe and turn any stage to a surprise. Edmar first trained as a jazz trumpeter, then took a radical turn, setting his sights on a little-known instrument called the arpa llanera. You hear that? That's Edmar playing both the harp and the bass lines and slapping percussion on his harp's frame at the same time. He is practically a one-man trio. The arpa llanera is the traditional harp from the Llanos region, a wide grassland plains area that stretches across Colombia and Venezuela. This harp is also the heart and soul of joropo, the region's folk music. But Edmar had jazz plans for his pedalless wooden harp. He re-engineered it, adding levers so he could shift keys and bend harmonies in real time. In doing so, he transformed the instrument itself, reshaping it, evolving it, and creating a sound entirely his own. And that innovation earned him a lot of attention. He received opportunities to collaborate with other musicians across many genres, from pianist Hiromi to harmonica player Gregoire Marais.

0: Now, let's dig into the drums. Percussion master and composer Antonio Sanchez. Antonio doesn't just keep time. He bends it, stretches it, plays inside it. He spent many years exploring how rhythm can tell a story, whether on stage with guitarist Pat Metheny or on the big screen, scoring music for award-winning films and series like Birdman and The Studio. And let's not forget his own projects, where he leads from the drums, inviting voices from every corner of the musical map into his orbit.
1: If I'm going to do something this point in my career, I want it to be a collaboration. You know, I don't want to be just a sideman.
0: That's Antonio Sanchez. And lucky for him, Bela Fleck feels the same way.
2: Antonio and I also have a very special hookup. When we play together, we lock. It's like one person. We can sort of disappear into each other rhythmically, and it's a very, very freeing experience. To have a great trio, all three musicians should have duo lockups with each other. So the rhythmic accuracy is very strong, and the hookup is all directions.
0: You can really hear that in this next tune, Hooligan Harbor. It's full of quick twists and turns, each player in a kind of infinite feedback loop, listening, reacting, and leaning into instinct.
1: Hooligan Harbor is a really fun one because it has a lot of time signature changes. I think it goes from 3 to 5 constantly. A lot of times, Bela gives us the cue like right when we have to change and we have to be always on the lookout. It's a little bit of tightrope-ish, but it's fun. I like those situations.

That was Hooligan Harbor from banjoist Bela Fleck with harpist Edmar Castaneda and drummer Antonio Sanchez, also known as the Beat Trio. Their first record together is already making waves, and it just picked up a Grammy nod for Best Contemporary Instrumental Album. When we return, we'll take you back to where this musical story began. An exclusive live duo recording featuring only Bela and Edmar, captured by Jazz Night in America at the Big Ears Festival. That's after the break.

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1: You're listening to Jazz Night in America. I'm Christian McBride. To understand how the Beat Trio came to be, we go back to March 2019 to the Big Ears Festival in Knoxville, Tennessee, years before Antonio Sanchez came into the picture. Then it was just banjoist Bela Fleck and harpist Edmar Castaneda performing inside St. John's Cathedral, a century-old Romanesque church in downtown Knoxville with high arch ceilings and glowing stained glass windows. That's where these two met on stage for their first live performance. Before that, Bela had invited Edmar over for long jam sessions, exploring how their unlikely pairing of banjo and harp might sound together. Out of those sessions came a shared language, and this concert was the first time the world got to hear it. Jazz Night in America was there to capture that spark. Here's Edmar Castaneda from the stage.
2: How you feel? Good? First of all, I'm so happy and honored to be sharing music with the great Bela Fleck, please. You know, I never imagined I was going to play with a banjo, a harp and banjo. I was like, wow. And then when I saw Bela, I said, wow, I want to play with a banjo. So it's a great honor to play with him. And we're going to continue with this piece that was inspired by one of the greatest bass players in jazz. You know, Jaco Pastorius? Yeah. He's killing. So I just got inspired by his playing, you know, and trying to see how I can groove with the harp. So I wrote this tune, and this is titled For Jaco.

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0: That was For Jaco, an original composition by Colombian harpist Edmar Castañeda, performed here with banjo master Bela Fleck.
1: I think you're a hit.
0: Let's head back to the stage for one more tune, one Bela wrote for a friend and fellow string innovator. Here's Bela with the intro.
1: Okay, we're going to do a tune that I wrote to play with another kind of harp player, great Tumani Diabate, and I got to, plays the kora, incredible African harp. We got to do some touring together, and I wrote this tune to play with him. Edmar just learned it about 40 seconds ago. But it's in 4/4, which confuses him.

That was Bamako, recorded live at the 2019 Big Ears Festival in Knoxville, Tennessee, featuring Bela Fleck on banjo and Edmar Castaneda on Colombian harp. You can watch that full duo set on our YouTube channel. Let's go out with one last sound from Beat Trio's drummer, Antonio Sanchez, in duet with the natural world. This is Drumming with the Birds.

0: Jazz Night in America is a production of WBGO Studios and NPR Music. You can hear this episode again at npr.org/jazznight. This episode was written and produced by Sarah Gilletti with Billy Robinson. Consulting senior producer, Simon Rentner. Mastering by Ron Scalzo. Executive producer, Stephen A. Williams. Saraya Muhammad is the executive producer at NPR Music, and Sonali Mehta is the executive director. I'm Christian McBride.
1: 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And Luminescence Foundation. Luminescence Foundation is dedicated to shedding light on neurological research focused on Alzheimer's and Parkinson's disease and supporting land conservation initiatives. 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

Communion from Missa Iubilium Arium, or Golden Jubilee Jazz Mass, composed by Chris Walden and featuring the LMR Jazz Orchestra opening this jazz hour. Hi, I'm John Hill. I'll be your host.

music from saxophonist Charles Lloyd, who's producing a musical triptych of a sort, a trio of trio recordings. This is the first one called Chapel because it was recorded in a chapel, the Elizabeth Huth Coates Chapel at the Southwest School of Art in San Antonio, Texas, with guitarist Bill Frisell and bassist Thomas Morgan. That was a tune called Song My Lady Sings. Charles Lloyd Chapel Trio. And we opened the set with Missa Ubilium Arium, or Golden Jubilee Jazz Mass, composed by Chris Walden, produced by Ted Hall, who first attempted a jazz mass back in 1970, inspired by Duke Ellington's sacred works and the deaths of Martin Luther King and Robert Kennedy. This time around, producing a Golden Jubilee Jazz Mass composed to honor and celebrate 50th wedding anniversaries, thus Golden Jubilee. Chris Walden with the LMR Jazz Orchestra and cantors Tierney Sutton and Kurt Elling, who we heard there performing the offertory segment, The Passionate Shepherd to His Love, is the name of that piece, with lyrics by Christopher Marlowe, composed in 1599. Chris Walden, Missa Ubilium Arium, Golden Jubilee Jazz Mass. Along with the LMR Jazz Orchestra, which is made up of award-winning musicians who have played and recorded jazz across the world. We're listening to jazz. I'm John Hill. Multi-instrumentalist Steve Touré from Sanctified Shells.

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one of trumpeter Freddie Hubbard's finest, the title track from the First Light album, with Herbie Hancock on Fender Rhodes, drummer Jack DeJohnette, bassist Ron Carter, guitarist George Benson, with string arrangements from Don Sobeski. Ahead of it, Marilyn Scott, from her album The Landscape, sang Irreplaceable, with Michael Landau on guitar, keyboardists Scott Kinsey and Russ Ferrante adding to the composition. And keyboardist Joey Alexander opened the set from the album Origin, that was called Summer Rising, with bassist Larry Grenadier, drummer Kendrick Scott, and guitarist Gilad Hexelman. We're listening to jazz

Out of Southern California, music from the Dave Sloniker Big Band. Composer, arranger Dave Sloniker, with a song there called A Gathering Circle. Comes from the album Convergency, and featured saxophonist Brian Scanlon, the guitarist Larry Coons, and drummer Peter Erskine. The Dave Sloniker Big Band. I'm John Hill. 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A Cal Jader classic composed by Dizzy Gillespie and Chano Pozo.

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It's midnight.

Carmencita from the 14 Jazz Orchestra, their album Islands, featuring saxophonist Ed Kaye, pianist Mike Levine, and drummer Lee Levin. I'm John Hill. Thanks for joining me for this Jazz Hour.

Music from pianist Michele Petrucciani. Marvelous is the name of the album. That was called Shooting Stars, featuring the Graffiti String Quartet with bassist Dave Holland and the great Tony Williams on drums. Michele Petrucciani, who once confessed a complex that he had when he was very young, taking his first piano lessons. He'd say he'd open the lid of the piano and he'd see the piano's teeth like that, and always had the impression that the piano was laughing. Right up until he started playing, the piano was saying, "Ah, go on then. Try and make me play." And obviously, Michele got past that complex quite marvelously. Michele Petrucciani, preceded by bassist Marlene Rosenberg. MLK Convergence is the title of the album, with Kenny Barron at the piano, drummer Lewis Nash. The song there called Togetherness, and opening the set from his album Grove's Groove, baritone saxophonist Michael Dees with vocalist and guitarist Jocelyn Gould. Jocelyn is a Juno Award winner, best known for her guitar work, her voice being the band's heretofore secret weapon, with Steve Davis on trombone, Bill Cunliffe at the piano, Rodney Whitaker was the bassist, Ulysses Owens Jr., the drummer, T for Two, saxophonist Michael Dees from Grove's Groove. We're listening to jazz. I'm John Hill. From the album Secret Story, Pat Metheny and Friends.

vibist Warren Wolf. History of the Vibraphone is the name of the album, featuring the music of the great jazz vibists such as Lionel Hampton, Terry Gibbs, Bobby Hutcherson, Roy Ayers, and there we heard a tune from vibist Dave Samuels, Spring High, the name of it. Warren Wolf with saxophonist Tim Green. Alex Brown was the pianist, the bassist Vincente Archer, and drummer Carol C.V. Dashiell III. Vibist Warren Wolf, preceded by vocalist Michael Mayo, his album titled Fly. We heard his original I Wish with pianist Shai Maestro, Linda Mahan O on bass, and drummer Nate Smith. Vocalist Michael Mayo, one of only three vocalists in the 20-year history of the Thelonious Monk Jazz Institute to be enrolled in that program. Michael Mayo. Opening the set, the great trumpeter Lee Morgan with Mr. Kenyatta. Wayne Shorter on sax, guitarist Grant Green, pianist Herbie Hancock, the bassist Butch Warren, and drummer Billy Higgins. 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

I think I'm afraid of growing old. My eyesight will fail. I won't be able to jump rope. When I turn my CD on, I won't know Miles Davis from John Coltrane, and may not recognize Bill Evans from Thelonious Monk. No one will want to be around me because I will be sad about what I've lost. I do have a couple of potatoes, though, and a yellow onion. I think there is a turnip and maybe some frozen peas, and surely I have some garlic cloves. I hope there is a piece of ham hock, a can of tomatoes, and, if any luck, a yellow and green squash. Always there is a stalk or two of celery, and of course, three or four carrots. Maybe I'll have a granddaughter who will cuddle under the quilt our grandmothers, hers and mine, made, who will read Mrs. Frisbee and the Rats of Nim to me again, while the vegetables she has carefully chopped and put in chicken broth will drift over like sunny clouds to tickle our noses.

That's called Amore from Duke Ellington, the album Duke Ellington Live at the Whitney Museum in New York. Ahead of it, we heard from saxophonist Javon Jackson with poetry from Nikki Giovanni. The album is called Javon and Nikki Go to the Movies, music from various movies that we may have forgotten, but the music lives on. That tune, Have You Heard, was written by Javon for Nikki, and she read the poem Vegetable Soup for the love of her granddaughter. We opened that set with saxophonist Adrian Cunningham, his album It's About Time. That was For Those We've Lost, which he wrote in memory of people he's lost recently, as well as a reminder to love the ones we have while we have them. I'm John Hill. Thanks for joining me for Jazz This Hour. I'll see you later. Once again, Michael Mayo singing Wayne.

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Certainly not with Samara Joy around. No More Blues from her album Portrait, that arrangement from veteran drummer Brian Lynch, who makes that septet sound a lot larger. And it opens this hour of jazz for us. Hi, I'm John Hill. I'll be your host

Wow, that's a nice one from Peter Bernstein, guitarist Peter Bernstein. The album called Better Angels, No Problem, the name of that one. Brad Meldow was the pianist, with bassist Vincente Archer and drummer Al Foster, all stars, led by guitarist Peter Bernstein, preceded by the wonderful vocalist Catherine Russell. Catherine from an album of duets with the prodigious pianist Sean Mason, a 25-year-old playing like a master, with Catherine Russell from the album called My Ideal, You Can Depend on Me. Opening the set, So Near, So Far, from pianist George Cables, his album I Hear Echoes, with bassist Essiet Essiet and drummer Jerome Jennings. We're listening to jazz. I'm John Hill. A song called Choro from keyboardist Antonio Carlos Jobim.

Drummer Brandon Sanders with a McCoy Tyner tune there called Aisha. The album is called The Tables Will Turn. Brandon Sanders with saxophonist Chris Lewis, Keith Brown at the piano. The vibist was Warren Wolf on bass, David Wong. Preceded by the last recorded performance by saxophonist Stan Getz. It was his last performance indeed, from a double album of duets with pianist Kenny Barron called People Time. And we heard a Mal Waldron tune there, Soul Eyes, Stan Getz and Kenny Barron. Stan was battling cancer at the time of this concert in March of 1991, and he passed away in June of that year. People Time, Stan Getz and Kenny Barron. Opening the set, trumpeter Arturo Sandoval, Kennedy Center honoree Arturo Sandoval from his album titled My Foolish Heart, Stella by Starlight, with Jeremy Siskind at the piano, the bassist Brian Bromberg, and drummer Charles Ruggiero. We're listening to Jazz.

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It's All Good, the name of that one, from the dynamic duo of Hank Crawford and Jimmy McGriff, with guitarist Melvin Sparks, drummer Bernard Purdy. Cornell Dupree also makes an appearance on this album. Crunch Time, Hank Crawford and Jimmy McGriff opening the set. It was the Heavy Hitters. That's What's Up is the name of the album. We heard Shadows, Mike LaDon on keys, Eric Alexander and Vincent Herring on saxes, with Jeremy Pelt playing trumpet, the bassist Alexander Claffey, Kenny Washington on drums. The Heavy Hitters, recorded live. I'm John Hill. Thanks for joining me for Jazz This Hour. I'll see you later. From the collection Here to Stay, Carmen McRae sings Charlie Parker.

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Thanks for joining us for Jazz Overnights. Classical music comes your way starting at 4 a.m. This is BPR Classic. It's 2 o'clock.

Pianist Kenny Drew with The Lady is a Tramp from 1957. His trio at the time, Wilbur Ware on bass, Philly Joe Jones on drums. From the album Jazz Impressions of Pal Joey, we took it from a Kenny Drew compilation with his trio, quartet, and quintet. You're listening to Jazz with Dave Schwann. Hello, how you doing? Hope things are going very well for you and yours. Always a pleasure to have you with us, and a pleasure to bring you this great music. Get ready for this. Grant Green from a 1961 session that came out on the classic Blue Note album, Grant Stand. Yusef Lateef is on tenor here, with Jack McDuff on organ, Al Harewood on drums, and of course Grant Green on guitar. Fasten your seatbelts for Grant Stand.

Those guys sure generated a lot of steam, didn't they? Grant Green from his classic album, Grant Stand, the title cut there. Grant on guitar, Yusef Lateef on tenor, Jack McDuff on organ, and Al Harewood on drums. A great 1961 session, one of innumerable sessions in Rudy Van Gelder's studio for the Blue Note label. You're listening to Jazz with Dave Schwann. Here is pianist Jamie Royston from her recording Beautiful Liar and Bill Withers' great tune, Lovely.

Pianist Jamie Royston with Bill Withers' tune, Lovely Day. A lovely version of that, too. It's from Jamie's recording, Beautiful Liar. Along with Jamie Royston, Rudy Royston on drums, Jaleel Shaw on sax, Josh Evans on trumpet, and Yasushi Nakamura on bass. Okay, get ready for this next cut from Cecile McLaurin-Salvant. From her recording called The Window. This was recorded at the Village Vanguard in New York City with Sullivan Fortner on piano. The first time I heard this, I was absolutely stunned. This is an absolutely inspiring and beautiful version of Somewhere.

like I said, stunning. Cecile McLaurin-Salvant with Somewhere from her recording The Window. Stunning singing from Cecile and stunning piano playing from Sullivan Fortner. Getting together on The Window. A number of live recordings, that one done at the Village Vanguard on this CD, and also some studio recordings. This is great stuff. You're listening to Jazz with Dave Schwann. We have a lot more to come. Please stay with us.

Carlos Barbosa Lima from his recording Music of the Americas and the Playful Squirrels. The great Joe Henderson is up next from his CD that is a tribute to Antonio Carlos Jobim, Double Rainbow. Joe did three CDs or three recordings later in his career honoring three great musicians, Jobim being one of them. The other two being Miles Davis and Billy Strayhorn. But here is something from Antonio Carlos Jobim. And joining Joe, Herbie Hancock on piano, Christian McBride bass, Jack DeJohnette on drums, Joe on tenor for No More Blues.

Yeah, no more blues. Joe Henderson from his recording Double Rainbow, a salute to the music of Antonio Carlos Jobim, along with Joe on tenor, Herbie Hancock on piano, Christian McBride on bass, Jack DeJohnette on drums. How's that for a lineup? I'm liking that. You're listening to Jazz with Dave Schwann. Thank you so much for joining us. I'm also liking this. Stan Getz from his recording Bosses and Ballads, The Lost Sessions, and Beatrice.

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1: Stan Getz with a tune by Sam Rivers called Beatrice. It's on the CD Bosses and Ballads, The Lost Sessions. Stan Getz on tenor, Kenny Barron on piano, George Bratz on bass, and Victor Lewis on drums. Four masters indeed. The sessions done in March of 1989 in Hollywood, but they did not see the light of day commercially until around 2003. Interesting story as to why, but nonetheless, it's great to have those recordings out. Some of the last recordings made by Stan Getz. You're listening to Jazz with Dave Schwann. Our thanks, as always, for joining us and supporting this great American music. Joey Alexander up next with his trio, Reuben Rogers on bass and Eric Harland on drums. This is from the recording Eclipse, and one of the tunes Joey wrote that's included on the CD called Space.

Joey Alexander with one of numerous compositions of his on the album Eclipse. It's called Space. That's very exciting music there. Joey Alexander on piano, Reuben Rogers bass, Eric Harland on drums. And before that, the great Stan Getz from Bosses and Ballads with Beatrice. We thank you so much for joining us this hour and hope you enjoyed all the great American music we call jazz. Dave Schwann finishing up with the Verve Jazz Ensemble from their recording Connect the Dots and Tangerine.

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This is WYQS Asheville, WZQS Cullowhee, WCQS HD. It's 3 o'clock.

The Ray Brown Trio live at the Loa in Santa Monica, in a tune Ray wrote in tribute to the great drummer Art Blakey. It's called Buhena, Buhena. Ray on bass, of course. Gene Harris there on piano. Jeff Hamilton on drums from the album called Summer Wind. Hello there. Hope things are going very well for you and yours. Dave Schwann with you with the great American music we call jazz. Thank you so much for joining us. Here's Hank Mobley from his classic Blue Note album Soul Station and Split Feelings.

Hank Mobley from 1960, from his classic album Soul Station and his tune called Split Feelings, with Hank on tenor, Wynton Kelly on piano, Paul Chambers on bass, and Art Blakey on drums. You're listening to Jazz with Dave Schwann and guitarist Vic Juris.

Guitarist Vic Juris, with a piece of music he wrote in memory of a nephew of his, Brian, the tune called Little Brian. That's from his recording A Second Look, along with Vic, who was multi-tracking himself on guitar there, Jay Anderson on bass, and Tim Horner on drums. You're listening to Jazz with Dave Schwann and a very distinguished trio up next. Chick Corea at the piano, Christian McBride bass, and Brian Blade on drums. Here is the Jimmy Van Heusen classic, But Beautiful.

Chick Corea from the 2-CD set Trilogy 2, performances recorded on tour in 2016, and the tune by Jimmy Van Heusen and Johnny Burke, But Beautiful. Chick Corea at the piano, Christian McBride bass, and Brian Blade on drums. A lot more jazz to come. Please stay with us for it. Dave Schwann here. Thank you for joining us. And just ahead, the late, great McCoy Tyner with a big band. But first, here is Pat Metheny in his quartet.

A brief piece of music by Lyle Mays, keyboard player in the Pat Metheny Group, in this case, the Pat Metheny Quartet, Glacier. Pat Metheny on guitar with Lyle on keyboards, also Steve Rodby on bass, and Paul Wertico on drums. That's simply from a CD called the Pat Metheny Group Quartet. The late, great McCoy Tyner was one of the most exciting players I ever saw or heard. Saw him a number of times with his trio, of course, but also a number of times with a big band. He released a CD in the early 1990s called The Turning Point with a big band conducted by Bob Belden. Among the people in that band, trombonist Steve Turay, an exciting player in his own right. So we're going to hear McCoy and the big band conducted by Bob Belden with a piece by Steve Turay, Let It Go.

McCoy Tyner and his big band, conducted by Bob Belden, from the recording The Turning Point, and a tune by trombonist Steve Turay called Let It Go. We heard Steve soloing on trombone. Also, either John Stubblefield or Junior Cook soloing on tenor sax. I'm not sure which one, but both of those people in the sax section and one of them soloing. And of course, we heard McCoy soloing on piano on Steve Turay's tune Let It Go from The Turning Point. As we mentioned before we played the cut, there were a lot of great people in this band, among them the late Howard Johnson on tuba. You may not realize how many recordings you have heard over the years with Howard giving a bass, a harmonic bass to groups with his tuba playing, and soloing too, for that matter. But Howard was there, bringing the tuba to the forefront in jazz and in music in general. You're listening to Jazz with Dave Schwann. Thanks once again for joining us. Here is the Oscar Peterson Trio on Green Dolphin Street.

a book by Gene Lees about Oscar Peterson's called The Will to Swing. And that does sum up the performance we just heard, doesn't it? A definitely swinging version of the classic On Green Dolphin Street. That is the Oscar Peterson Trio with Sam Jones on bass, Bobby Durham on drums from the four-volume set called Exclusively for My Friends, originally out on the MPS label, and put into a wonderful four-CD set with a lot of great information on the Verve label, Exclusively for My Friends, the Oscar Peterson Trio. Here is a drummer who was fortunate enough to play with Oscar Peterson later in Oscar's career, Jeff Hamilton.

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Make Me Rainbows, a tune written by John Williams. Yes, that John Williams, the same composer that gave us Star Wars, Close Encounters of the Third Kind, all types of award-winning and great film scores. Make Me Rainbows, co-written with John Williams and Alan and Marilyn Bergman. This instrumental version opens up the Jeff Hamilton Trio CD called Catch Me If You Can. Jeff, of course, out front on drums, Tamir Hendelman, the pianist, and John Hamar on bass. Here's one more trio for you with some additional percussion from Daniel Sedonik, Isaiah J. Thompson at the piano, Philip Norris on bass, Willie Jones III on drums for Buddy Montgomery's Muchísimo.

Buddy Montgomery's Muchissimo, played by Isaiah J. Thompson from his recording. Isaiah plays the music of Buddy Montgomery. Isaiah at the piano, Philip Norris bass, Willie Jones III on drums, Daniel Sedonik percussion. We thank you so much for joining us this hour and hope you enjoyed all the great American music we call jazz. Dave Schwann finishing up with trumpeter Carl Saunders from his recording Jazz Trumpet. And pick yourself up.

0: Phew, the London Philharmonic with a dizzying journey through London fields. A work by English composer Phyllis Tate, Barry Wadsworth at the podium. I'm Melanie Renata with a violin and piano duet coming up for you in just a minute. This is Music Through the Night.
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0: Florence Price composed that work a decade before she died, but she never got to see it premiere. It was shared with you there by the Philadelphia Orchestra, Yannick Nézet-Saigan at the podium.
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0: Pianist Lucy Morrow with The Twinkle of Starlight, the name of that work by Margaret Lang. As your night begins to transform into your day, some bright brass to really get you going this morning, coming up in just a minute. I'm Melanie Renata.
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0: Somewhere in Beethoven's hometown, a couple of horn players inspired all of that. Hornists William Schoenberg and Gregory Huestis performing alongside the Dallas Chamber Orchestra, Beethoven's Sextet for Two Horns and Strings in E flat major, his Opus 81. I'm Melanie Renata, and your morning continues to buzz with energy with a work from Georges Bizet in just a tick.
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0: What you are about to hear is essentially a greatest hits tour through one of the most dramatically vivid operas ever written. It's the Carmen Suite No. 1 by Georges Bizet, energetically performed for you here by the Malmö Symphony.

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0: The opera Carmen, distilled down into that Carmen Suite No. 1 from Georges Bizet, assembled by a friend after Bizet died tragically young. There, James DePriest conducted the Malmö Symphony.
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0: I mean, what better way to step into your Monday than with some main character energy from an overture? That one from the operetta Beautiful Helene by Offenbach, the Lilly National Orchestra performing. You're about to get whisked away into a soundscape of enchantment in just a moment. I'm Melanie Renata.
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0: The Los Angeles Chamber Orchestra, with a 20th century work inspired by old Baroque era dances, Respighi's Ancient Airs and Dances, Suite No. 2. You sort of backstep into the late 19th century in just a moment. I'm Melanie Renata.
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0: Just a delightful soundtrack for the start of your day, Leif Segerstam, conducting the Rheinland-Pfalz State Philharmonic for the Suite Anglaise from The Merchant of Venice by Henri Rabaud. I'm Melanie Renata. Thank you for sharing some time and space with me this morning. Be good to yourself today, and be good to your neighbor too, okay?
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4: Who knew such enchanting and engaging music could come out of an amateur production? Such was the case with The Wasps by Ray Vaughan Williams. It was written for a 1909 Cambridge University production of Aristophanes' comedy, The Wasps. Even the overture is brilliant. Feeling a little antsy? There must have been some philosophy majors on stage or possibly in the audience. This witty satire of the ancient Athenian court system opens with a buzz and takes off from there. We'll have The Wasps Overture, Ray Vaughan Williams, coming up shortly on this Monday morning. I'm Kevin O'Connor. Welcome to the week.

0: Yes, a very early sounding piece and very contemporary group interpreting it. There was actually a commission for them, Los Angeles Guitar Quartet, six for Sharkars, on a theme of FC Da Milano, Dusan Bogdanovich. Coming up, yeah, I think you'll know it. That's all I can say. It's a Bach work and frequently taken on by a musicians of all level in classical music. Plus, we have the Wasps too, Rayfon Williams.
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0: The English composer who was among the first women to have a symphony publicly performed in her home country, Alice Mary Smith, fourth movement from an untitled symphony, Howard Shelley and the London Mozart Players. Three Shannies are next, as we'll keep it in the British Isles for a bit.
1: Discipline, passion, and focus. That's what it takes to be successful in any pursuit, and it's certainly what it takes to excel at classical music. I'm pianist Peter Dugan. Join me as we celebrate those very qualities in America's most extraordinary young classical musicians. We'll hear their stories, share a laugh with them, and of course, marvel at their outstanding performances. That's From the Top.
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0: Ariano Suite Intermezzo by Zoltán Kodály. That was George Sell and the Cleveland Orchestra. Coming up next, something from Giovanni Gabrielli, and we'll visit another Italian, a little more contemporary, known for film work, Nina Rota.
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0: African Sweet Joyful Day, that composed by Phyla Schwande. 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

0: Rondo from Johannes Brahms, Serenade No. 1, Bernhard Haitink and the Royal Concertgebouw Orchestra. If you like Rondo's, got another one coming up, a little different from Carl Maria von Faber. It's next.
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0: This grand duo concertante is a work for clarinet and piano that Carl Maria von Faber created as a virtuosic piece for both instruments. He most likely composed the work for himself on piano and his friend Heinrich Behrmann, a leading clarinetist of the day, although it's also been suggested that the intended clarinetist was Johann Simon Hermstedt. Here's a rondo from that grand duo concertante, Carl Maria von Faber, Anthony McGill here, clarinet, with Gloria Chien, piano.

0: Alondra de la Parra conducting the Philharmonic Orchestra of the Americas, a Danzón No. 2, Arturo Marques. Percy Grainger coming up, and we'll have some Scottish dances, too, with William Alwyn.
1: 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That's next time with the San Francisco Symphony.
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1: Maurice Ravel was convinced that composers should learn their craft like painters. Most painters would tell you they do that by imitating good models. And he didn't simply pay lip service to this philosophy. No, Ravel copiously studied the scores of Mozart, Debussy, Richard Strauss, Chopin, Liszt, Saint-Saëns, big lists, and particularly liked the Russian composers like Mussorgsky. As for painters on his list, well, we can only speculate or dig deeper. Noble and Sentimental Waltz is a great example of that. It's coming up, Maurice Ravel.

0: Suite of Scottish Dances, William Alwyn arranged those. Gavin Sutherland conducted the Royal Ballet Sinfonia. I'm Kevin O'Connor. It's yourclassical.org.
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0: Amazing guitar virtuoso Annabella Montesinos playing a work by Miguel Yobé. Variations on a theme of Soar. Yobet, I guess it is, excuse me. Coming up, something noble, something sentimental. Only Maurice Ravel could pull that off.
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0: Pretty atypical work at the time for Maurice Ravel, who definitely liked to mix it up, noble and sentimental waltzes. Leonard Slatkin conducted the Lyon National Orchestra. Something from Ruth Gipps in the way of celebratory work next, and Max Bruch, a German, taking a look at Scottish culture.
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0: Ruth Gipps was an important 20th century English composer, studied with Ralph Vaughan Williams and Gordon Jacob at the Royal College of Music. There she met a fellow student and trumpet player by the name of Malcolm Arnold. They became fast friends and supporters of each other. And Gipps' coronation procession from 1953 became her first work to be broadcast worldwide. Malcolm Arnold himself took a theme from this and composed a set of variations to encourage Gipps. Coronation Procession, Ruth Gipps, Ramon Gamba, and the BBC Philharmonic Orchestra.

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0: Scottish Fantasy, the finale there, Max Bruch. That was Joshua Bell on the violin, as well as conducting the Academy of St. Martin in the Fields. I'm Kevin O'Connor. Have a great day.
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0: That was a mid-20th century work by the American composer and violinist Clarence Cameron White, Basque folk song. We heard Marcus Ely play clarinet, Lucerne Desaux piano. Still ahead, we will hear a work that has been labeled as a true knuckle buster for pianists, still today, by Mili Balakirev. That's coming up. And up next after the break, something from Antonín Dvořák that reflects his beloved Bohemia. So stay close.
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0: It is one of the many reasons that Antonin Dvorak is my favorite of all the Romantics. Oh, and maybe, yeah, of all the composers combined. His Czech Suite from Opus 39. We heard the Czech Philharmonic Orchestra, Libor Pešek, conducted. Something for the piano that will give the pianist a good workout awaits next.
1: 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That's next time with the San Francisco Symphony.
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0: Good to have you here on this first Monday of the month of July. I'm Ward Jacobson. This is a work for a pianist that will make them sweat just a little bit. It was completed by Mile Balakirev in just 1 month back in 1869, and rather uncharacteristic of Balakirev, who usually took multiple months, if not years, to complete a work, he knocked this one out in a hurry. Islame. A Fantasy for Piano. Here is Mikhail Pletnev at the piano.

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0: A showstopper, to be sure, and a knuckle buster, to be sure. Exclamation point. The pianist may now exhale. And in this case, Mikhail Pletnev at the piano, very much up to the challenge of that fantasy for piano, Islame, by Mili Balakarev. For all things classical, podcasts, curated streams, hosted shows, a playlist of today's music, be sure to check out yourclassical.org. I'm Ward Jacobson.
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0: Song of the Shrine from the four-movement suite for piano called Enchantment by Nathaniel Dett. We heard Clipper Erickson at the piano. Some very famous incidental music by Edvard Grieg coming up after the break.
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0: 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We hear the Ulster Orchestra, led by Vernon Handley.
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0: Playing cello with the English Chamber Orchestra, conducted by her then-husband, Daniel Barenboim. Haydn's Cello Concerto No. 1.

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0: very heroic fanfare hymn and finale by Peter Boyer. He conducted the London Symphony Orchestra. 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
0: I'm Ward Jacobson. 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We couldn't do it without you. 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Some music next by Franz Schubert that was composed in the late winter of 1824 at the request of a clarinetist, a highly skilled but amateur clarinetist named Ferdinand Troyer. This is the third movement of Schubert's Octet in F.

0: A suite for chamber orchestra, Impressions by Clarice Assad. It was the New Century Chamber Orchestra. Music from the English Renaissance after the break.
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0: Thomas Morley was a prominent member of the English Madrigal School. We heard four dances by Morley, performed by the Los Angeles Guitar Quartet. I'm Ward Jacobson.
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0: The composer's name, Austro-Hungarian composer, Alfons Čiurbuka. And he was born in what is now Slovakia, 1842. He was a military bandmaster, composer, pianist, conductor. And the music we just heard was written for Rudolf, Crown Prince of Austria, for his engagement to Princess Stephanie of Belgium, the Stephanie Gavotte, Opus 312. And it was Christopher Mallet playing guitar. Still ahead, we'll hear some ballet music from an opera by Saint-Saëns and also some film music by Richard Adensel. Stay close.
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0: 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It's the Act 3 ballet music, and it's performed here by the Malmö Symphony Orchestra.

0: 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It was the Malmo Symphony Orchestra.
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0: It sounds like a full-blooded romantic piano concerto, but this music was actually composed for the 1941 film Dangerous Moonlight, a World War II love story. It's the Warsaw Concerto by Richard Adensel.

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0: Dancing Our Way Across Bohemia, specifically Prague, the Prague Waltzes by Antonín Dvořák. It was the Detroit Symphony Orchestra, conducted by Antal Durati.
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0: Dusseldorf and the Rhine River were the new surroundings for Robert Schumann in 1850, a source of inspiration for his Third Symphony. Beethoven's own Third Symphony might have been a little more of an inspiration as well. For this Symphony No. 3 in E-flat, Opus 97, the Rhenish Symphony, Gerard Schwartz leads the Seattle Symphony.

0: A good strong taste of the Rhine River from Robert Schumann, his Symphony No. 3, the Rhenish Symphony, Opus 97. Gerard Schwartz led the Seattle Symphony. Always a treat to hear Gidon Kremer and Marta Argerich. They'll play Beethoven for us next.
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0: We will close out the hour with just a little taste of Beethoven here. Third movement of the Violin Sonata No. 3 in E-flat. And performing, Marta Argerich. She just turned 85 on June 5th. She's joined by Gidon Kremer on violin at 79. They form one of classical music's legendary musical couples. And here they are to play the third movement of the Violin Sonata No. 3 by Beethoven.

0: Gidon Kremer, violin, Martha Argerich, piano. We heard the third movement of the Violin Sonata No. 3 in E-flat by Beethoven. I'm Ward Jacobson with Classical Music. Thanks for tuning in.
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1: Stay with me for music by The Great Guitarist. Pepe Romero bestowed that little title on Joaquin Rodrigo on his 90th birthday tribute. Romero also said, "I don't know whether this is a result of not being a guitar player or in spite of it."

0: That's the Enso String Quartet with music by Richard Strauss, the fourth movement from his string quartet in A major.
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0: Peter Tchaikovsky's Serenade for Strings finishes the hour. Here's the finale with Semyon Bishkov conducting the Czech Philharmonic Orchestra.

0: That's one of the compositions that Tchaikovsky really liked. That was his Serenade for Strings. You just heard the finale with Semyon Bishkov conducting the Czech Philharmonic Orchestra. I'm Scott Blankenship.
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1: Aaron Copland said the music speaks to the transcendental aspects of the story, its serenity and security. Grover's Corners from Our Town, coming up later in the hour.

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0: Julia Zilberkett playing the piano with the Moscow Virtuosi, Solius Sondekis conducting the Keyboard Concerto No. 6 by Johann Sebastian Bach.
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0: Follows the lives of everyday people in any town, USA, a little place called Grover's Corners. And it's a reminder to cherish the beauty in your life because it's fleeting. And I was so struck to read Aaron Copland's thoughts about writing music for the film adaptation. He said he was going for the eternal and transcendental aspects of the drama, the serenity and security of the town of Grover's Corners. And it just landed so differently, since I think we're all challenged to find the serenity and security he's talking about right now.

0: 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That's by John Williams, The Far and Away Suite. John Williams himself on the podium conducting the Berlin Philharmonic. That's music for this hour. Thanks for your company for it. I'm Scott Blankenship.
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2: 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Appointment information at nolmandental.com.
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0: The Bacchanal from Camille Saint-Saëns' Samson and Delilah is a long, escalating loss of control. It starts with a solo oboe in an almost innocent way and ends in orchestral chaos. So if you're looking for music to go along with a wild party, something full of fancy food and spilled wine, some rapturous dancing, this is for you. Well, the first audience to hear it actually said, "This isn't for us." Stay with me. The Bacchanal from Samson and Delilah is just 5 minutes ahead.

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spectacle based on a biblical subject. So Saint-Saëns did what a practical Frenchman would do, and instead he just called it an oratorio, but that subterfuge didn't last. Because the bacchanal alone from this production was a huge flag, this was not an oratorio.

0: Matinée Musicale, written by Benjamin Britten, based on some lesser-known melodies by Gioacchino Rossini. That was Richard Bunning conducting the National Philharmonic Orchestra.
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0: Yes, that's Capriccio Espagnol by Nikolai Rimsky-Korsakov. Antal Doherty conducting the London Symphony Orchestra.
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0: 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To finish the hour, it's a finale. It comes from the Symphony No. 8 by Beethoven, with Simon Rattle conducting the Vienna Philharmonic.

0: Finishing with the finale for the hour is starting to be a little bit of a habit, isn't it? That's the finale from the Symphony No. 8, composed by Beethoven, with Simon Rattle on the podium conducting the Vienna Philharmonic. Well, thanks very much for joining me for this hour of classical music. Always good to have you listening in. I'm Scott Blankenship.
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0: Odaline de la Martinez conducting the BBC Philharmonic Orchestra. That's the fourth movement from a serenade composed by Ethel Smythe.
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0: The fourth movement from the Symphony No. 2 by Elfrida Andri. Gustav Sjökvist conducting the Stockholm Symphony Orchestra.
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0: 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So when you start having kids, you have to sacrifice some things, right? Leopold Mozart was a composer himself, but as soon as his son Wolfgang started showing talent, Leopold focused his development on his son rather than his own. Let's finish the hour with Leopold Mozart's Concerto for Two Horns,

0: The Concerto for Two Horns by Leopold Mozart. Iona Brown conducting the Academy of St. Martin in the Fields, Hermann Baumann and Radovan Vlatkovich playing horns.
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4: Welcome to Davies Symphony Hall for another broadcast concert by the San Francisco Symphony. I'm Rick Malone, and tonight, music director Esa-Pekka Salonen leads the symphony, symphony chorus, and soloists in Gustav Mahler's attempt to portray nothing less than the progression from death to eternal life, his Symphony No. 2, Resurrection. Whether we acknowledge it or not, death is all around us, a constant in our lives. For some, more present than for others, and for some, like Gustav Mahler, a constant preoccupation. When Mahler was 15, his younger brother Ernst died after a long illness, and Mahler, who was already a musical prodigy, began writing an opera about it. The opera has not survived, but Mahler's obsession with death did. It is present either as subject or subtext in almost all of his music. In 1888, when he was in his late 20s, Mahler began working on a composition he called Totenfeier, or Funeral Rites. He'd been thinking about a piece like this for some time, but the actual composition was set in motion by two events. He'd been asked by the grandson of Carl Maria von Weber to complete one of Weber's unfinished operas, and after the successful premiere, he spent the evening lying in bed, surrounded by flowers, and imagining himself at his own funeral. He had also just broken off a love affair with his patron's wife, so he was clearly in a very interesting emotional state. Once he got back to Totenfeier, he realized that it should be not an independent piece, but the first movement of a symphony, so whenever his conducting schedule would permit, he worked on filling out what would become his Symphony No.